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No way I'm the only one that thinks this is awesome. Billie Eilish and Justin Bieber have had this like kind of cool friendship going over the years. And it makes me think of a collab, which would make the world explode if they did that. He is on now. 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

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So thanks for doing that. Samuel L. That's what I call him. We're boys. 106.1 Kiss FM. 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

It's the one question you should never, ever, ever, ever ask a bartender, because they hate it when you ask this. Maybe you're on your way to a bar right now. I'll let you know what it is coming up less than 10 minutes. 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

easiest way ever for you to win a trip to Disneyland Resort right now for four people. 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There we are. Then that red microphone button, you're going to tap that. You're going to tell us your name. And yeah, you're entered. Good luck.

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So it takes guys literally 26 minutes for this to happen. I will tell you what that is coming up next. Ladies, you can confirm or deny. We'll jump into that in less than 10. 106.1 KISS FM.

This is why we can't have nice things. So many people in line starting at like 4 a.m. yesterday for the new watch at North Park. One guy got arrested. It's 106.1 KISS FM. 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
4: 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And you know.

So I learned this weekend. I thought I'd share a penny, right? Like the coin that's going to sink is going to help you make the biggest decision of your life. 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
0: Here's why you should. You ready? This, I was today years old when I won this. When you flip the coin, as the coin is in the air, your mind will tell you what you want it to land on. So you don't even really need to flip it. Like, you're hoping, you're like, I hope it lands on tails because of this.
1: Okay. I will have to try that next time when I'm making a very important life decision.
0: Please report back to you. 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Taylor Swift is next. 106.1.

right, man. Time for me to skedaddle on out of here. Until next weekend, I'll talk to you on Instagram over there. Feel free to follow. I'll follow back. 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
2: 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Right here, right about now, 2 hours. Nothing but K-pop and global pop. Going to talk to the ladies of NMIX in a few moments, so get ready for that. Let's kick everything off. 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
1: 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New track from Monsta X's new album, which the album is called Unfold. 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
3: Dancing on the tightrope, trying to keep my eyes closed. I don't want to hurt again.

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We back. It's iHeart K-Pop with JoJo right here, 106.1 KISS FM. All right, guys, we back. It's JoJo on the radio. If you're a Taemin fan, you got to check the interview I did with him at the Grammy Museum in L.A. His exhibit was real close to the Michael Jackson exhibit. He's a huge Michael fan, so he loved that.

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2: 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Don't forget to follow us. K-pop with JoJo on Instagram. That's K-pop with JoJo on IG. Let's kick off hour number two with the ladies of Baby Monster. Hello. Okay, here we go. Baby Monster intro. Take one.
3: Hi, everyone. We are Baby Monster.
2: All right, let's do it. This is Choom. Let's go. Ooh.

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2: Welcome to Love Letters to Kelly, the podcast. I'm Kelly Raspberry with Robert Ehrman. Hey, Robert.
3: Hey.
2: And what cute jingle singers we have today. I love when y'all send in the videos, too. This came from Raisa. Raisa?
3: Yeah.
2: Raisa Fernandez.
3: I have no idea.
2: Dear Kelly and Robert, I finally figured out how to send the jingle. I'm originally from India. Well, I would not have known that by your name, Raisa Fernandez. But I moved here in 2011. I've been listening to the Kid Craddock Morning Show ever since, and I am definitely hooked on it. My girls have been listening to the show and podcast with me, I think, since the day they were born. They are so adorable. They wanted me to record their jingle and send it in for a while. I finally figured out how to do it. They are four-year-old identical twins. Adeline Iris is in the red, and Claire Valerie in the dress.
3: I thought all red shirt and red twins dressed alike at all times. No?
2: No, that's how you, when they're identical, you got to tell them apart, Robert. We love listening to you, and the entire show feels like family to me, and it's my dream to meet you all someday. P.S. The girls wanted to record the Kid Craddock jingle for you, too. I sent it to the show's Instagram, but didn't get a response. Well, we need to get somebody on that.
3: Mm-hmm.
2: If you could please share it with the rest of the crew, it would mean the world to them to get a reply. I will definitely do that, Raisa. Thank you so much. Your girls are adorable. Girls, Adeline, Iris, and Claire Valerie, you did a great job.
3: You think they can fool their parents ever?
2: Absolutely. I don't know. Maybe as a parent, maybe there's a little something that you know, that like a little nuance about them that's... Mm. But I have heard of identical twins pulling stuff in classrooms, fooling their teachers and stuff, like maybe taking a test for the other one when, I don't know. But, you know, there was a chance I was going to have identical... I don't know what it would have been called, because when I had in vitro, I don't think they do this anymore because they've just learned so much, but they put two eggs in, and Emma Kelly is one egg, and the other one split. And so when an egg splits, that's when you get the identical twins.
3: Got you.
2: And so if I would have had triplets, two of them would have been identical, and then there would have been Emma Kelly. Isn't that interesting?
3: That's weird. Oh,
2: that would have been weird, but that didn't happen. So, but identical twins, so fun. I grew up with identical twins, Laura and Yvette. Laura and Yvette, what was her last name? Johnson. Laura and Yvette Johnson. I need to look them up.
3: Where are they today?
2: Where are they today? But anyway, fun. We've got letters to get to in addition to basking in the glow of this great jingle.
3: Dear Kelly, you are the love expert.
2: I am.
3: My fiance and I are getting married at the end of May. We started dating in high school, went to different colleges, and now live in Dallas together. He's an amazing man. We have a wonderful time together. We're on the same page on just about everything, including politics, religion, and money. He is kind, funny, smart, driven. What more could a girl ask for?
2: Well, I bet she's going to ask for something.
3: The only thing we can't really seem to see eye to eye on is alcohol.
2: Oh.
3: I'm a 1 to 2 drinks at a nice dinner kind of person and rarely drink enough to get drunk. He, however... acts like a different person when he drinks. In our day-to-day, he's so easy to get along with and very courteous of others. When he drinks, he always takes it a little too far, getting drunk and starts arguments with random strangers.
2: Oh, that's not good.
3: It has never become physical, but it puts me in a weird position because I feel like I have to step in to keep him under control and end up being upset with him for acting immature. It doesn't happen often, but when it does, it makes me want to rip my hair out. Do you have any advice on how to handle drinking as we enter marriage? I don't want to resent him, but I'm fed up with having to act like a parent whenever he drinks too much. Thanks so much, H.
2: This is a tough one. It's really funny. My husband and I, when we first got married, we drank all the time. I don't know what got into us. It was just a phase of life, I guess. We'd go out and meet for lunch and have a cocktail. We'd drink at night. We were drinking at home.
3: Same.
2: It's not that we were... I didn't feel like we had an alcohol problem. We just really enjoyed it. Even when we started our Sandwich and Some Lovin' podcast, we'd drink. You know, he'd drink bourbon and I'd drink whatever, wine. And then, you know, just as we got older, like the other night we went out a while back for Cinco de Mayo. It's like, well, certainly we have to have a margarita. No, because I don't like the way I feel the next day. You know, so your drinking habits do change over the years. But what I've never had a problem with is being with someone who becomes belligerent or argumentative when they drink. That's something I haven't had to experience. And you said it happens infrequently, but it still happens. So it's something you absolutely need to address with them. is there a boundary you can set up? Does he blow you off and dismiss your concerns? It's like, oh, get over it. It's not that bad. Or is it something he's like, wow, I didn't really know it bothers you. I do need to probably do that. Maybe you can have some sort of agreement that, you know, for me, the joke is two drink Kelly.
3: Yeah.
2: My therapist actually prescribed two drinks to me, which is the most ridiculous thing. But because he said, in social settings, I'd be really awkward. I'm not that kind of person that just, you know, people expect me to walk in the room and be like, Kelly Raspberry from the radio, come, you know, hang out. You're so fun. And I'm not that fun. And so he said, you know, one drink is enough to kind of get you going. He said, but two drinks, you're fun. But three drinks is too much. So it's so weird. But two drink Kelly became my nickname. And even now I'm like, that doesn't do it anymore. For me anymore, but that happens as you get older. Why am I talking so much about me here? I don't know. I think what you need to do is just sit down with him when he's not drinking, when you're just, you know, maybe it's not just about putting it all on him. You know, you said they're engaged?
3: Uh-huh. They're getting married in a minute.
2: Oh, that's right. The end of this month. Oh, gosh. Now we're at the down the wire.
3: Yeah.
2: So maybe you could just say, hey, you know, just thought we'd sit down before we head into in marriage. Is there anything about, you know, maybe some of the habits I have that maybe you think I could work on anything? Because I don't want it to become a big problem. I'd rather nip it in the bud before it becomes a big problem. And he'll say, no, honey, you're perfect just the way you are.
3: Well
2: I have a little something that bothers me. And, you know, but I think you do need to address it and let him know that it is a concern. And you're not, you know, not saying you're not going to marry him. But is there maybe a code word you can say so you don't embarrass him? You never want to embarrass your man in public. But like when you know he's having a little bit, you know, too much to drink, there's might be a sentence you can say. It's like, man, I was really thinking about going to get ice cream later. Maybe ice cream can be the word or something. And that way it doesn't,
3: make it awkward.
2: Yeah, totally. But let him know that, hey, you're reaching your limit here and I'm worried. Something like that. But you do definitely need to address it. And you're not saying he has to give up drinking totally, but maybe just put a cap on it. Maybe you've learned that four drinks, he's good. Five drinks, it's too much. But
3: I can't remember if it was before I was married or after we were married to my ex. And we had to have you can't drink wine anymore. Like she would get angry. Like,
2: yeah,
3: not violent, but angry.
2: Well, you know, I used to have a situation. Mine was tequila. It makes me go poop. And I'm like, ooh, I need to have a little tequila.
3: Yeah. Uh-oh.
2: It's funny how alcohol affects different people in different ways, right?
3: It wasn't until, speaking of bodily functions, it wasn't until she wet the bed one night where she finally
2: realized it's a problem.
3: And then we fixed it.
2: Well, there you go. But I don't know if tequila affects anybody else like that, but that's my little tip for the day. That's what we can all walk away with.
3: There you go. Dear Kelly, you are the love expert.
2: I am.
3: Faithful podcast listener here. I'm married to the most wonderful man ever. He's everything I ever prayed for. The issue is with his stepmom.
2: Uh-oh.
3: In August of 2022, my father-in-law had a massive brainstem stroke, and we weren't sure he was going to survive. At the same time we were dealing with this, I found out that I was pregnant with our first child. By the grace of God, my father-in-law recovered and was able to meet his first grandbaby. During this time, my husband's stepmom never came to the baby shower or made an effort to come see the baby. She said she didn't want to do any of that until her husband was out of the hospital and could be there to celebrate too. Unfortunately, my father-in-law passed away from a heart attack in February of 2024. When he passed, my stepmother-in-law asked to please keep her involved in the family. Well, since then, it's been us making all the effort. She is stuck in her grief. She's told us before that she doesn't want to get over her grief. Mm. She doesn't want friends. She doesn't want to go out and see people or grab dinner. She just wants to go work and go home.
2: There you go.
3: She still sleeps in the hospital bed in their living room.
2: Wow.
3: The only time she's called in the beginning was because she needed help paying her rent or was getting eviction notices. She has never come to see us. She works 12 to 14 hour shifts 6 days a week to be able to still pay her rent. If we want to see her, then we have to make the hour drive out to see her at work for a few minutes when she can take a break. We haven't seen her in person since Christmas of 24 and haven't spoken on the phone with her since February. I had our second baby in October last year. Again, she didn't come to the shower and we didn't hear from her during the pregnancy or since I've given birth. She's never come to any of our birthday parties or even told us if she could be there or not. Whenever we've been able to get her on the phone, she starts crying about how much they've grown and how much she's missing since her husband has died. Mm-hmm. I tried to keep her updated with pictures and videos like I do with the other grandparents, but she told me it makes her sad to see the girls growing up and their grandpa isn't here to see it. Mm-hmm. So I stopped sending her any. It's gotten to the point where my oldest daughter's birthday's coming up, and I didn't even think about her for the invitation list. My husband had to bring it up, and I felt awful. My husband wants to honor his dad by respecting his stepmom and showing her that she's still in the family mm-hmm. and wants to keep his word to her and that she'll be involved, but it's tearing him up to keep being rejected. My husband and I feel so hurt that our daughter's beginning to ask about Gigi and wanting her there, and we don't know what to say when she asks. We have her picture on our fridge of all of us together, so she knows who they are. My husband and I are conflicted on if we keep extending the olive branch to her, inviting her to be part of our kids' lives, even if it means feeling hurt when the invitation is ignored, or do we just accept that that's how it is now and she wants to stay in her grief bubble? It feels like writing her off from our lives is ignoring the Bible's teaching to care for the widow, but I'm protective of my amazing husband, and I hate seeing him repeatedly hurt over this. Thanks for your advice, laughs, and rant berries over the years. Hmm. Signed, Protective Wife and Mama Bear.
2: Well, look, it's such a shame. I've known people who have wallowed in grief and just literally will not come out of it. And it's very frustrating because, like I said to that person, you know, that you're grieving over someone. Would they want this life for you? Mm. Would that person who died want you to be living like this? No, they want you to have happiness. They wouldn't want you just living in misery and sadness for until you die. They want you to have life and fulfillment. So you're not honoring the dead person's memory by wallowing in grief with no end in sight. I'm not saying you should, you know, the day after they die, woohoo, go whoop it up. I'm not saying that either. But how do you get somebody to climb out of that? I don't know. I think it's a very gracious and loving thing for you to just keep her involved, keep inviting her to things. So apparently the oldest grandchild knows her enough to know there is a Gigi. So maybe just once or twice a year, get in the car and make the drive to go see her.
3: Yeah.
2: And that's a kind thing to do. I mean, to cut her out completely, I know emotionally it's hard, but it's the right thing to do just to keep, you know, sending her. If Gigi or whatever her name is telling you flat out, it's too painful for me to see these pictures, okay, then stop. Or just ask her, is it too painful for me or do you want us to keep sending them even though it hurts your feelings? What do you want? What do you need from me? Why don't you just ask her? Would you like us to keep inviting you to things or is it too painful? And maybe just don't tell your husband. If it's so painful for him, just do these things and, you know, let Gigi know about, it's almost like a newsletter thing.
3: You're inviting her, knowing she's not coming. So
2: yeah, you know she's not coming, but you feel good. She still doesn't feel forgotten.
3: That's got to be an awkward spot.
2: Yeah, it is awkward. It's awkward. But when you've got somebody that just cannot climb out of grief, what else can you do? Mm-hmm. But you know, it is a respectful thing just to just keep making her feel included. And if your husband is really that upset about it, then he doesn't have to be notified. And it doesn't have to be, well, we invited her and she didn't show up again. Just invite her and don't say anything. And when she doesn't show up, you know.
3: Does everyone from now on have like 4 sets of parents and 8 sets of grandparents?
2: It's crazy. You know, I was talking to Emma Kelly the other day. She had a job interview and we were going out looking for her some interview outfits and things. And we got her first basic black dress, simple black dress. And I said, you always need that. I said, it works for, you know, a quick date night, a office party or a funeral. And she's like, you know, I've never been to a funeral. And she's 19. She's never been to a funeral. Yeah. All of her grandparents are still alive. Isn't that crazy? Yeah.
3: I don't think I went to a grandparent funeral till I was in my 30s.
2: Really? Yeah. You're lucky too. So, and it's odd because I had her later in life. You know, but my mother had me super young. She was 19 when she had me. So, you know, but it's coming. You know, that season of life is coming. But I know if my mother or father died or my husband, whatever, they would want me to be sad for sure. But they don't want me to just sit in my grief and keep the lights off and sit in my room and just rot. That's not a way of honoring their memory. But how do you convince somebody of that? They have to want it for themselves.
3: She's afraid that if she does go out and live, she's going to get a new family.
2: Maybe. You don't want to risk getting hurt again. But like I said, it's not honoring somebody's memory to live like that.
4: Little sweaters to Kelly.
3: Do Dr. Kelly, you are the love expert.
2: I am.
3: I need your advice about an issue I'm having with a friend. For some context, I'm 15 and almost a sophomore in high school. There is this girl that I go to church and school with, and she's also my neighbor. Well, last year we were really close, but we had some issues. I'll keep it brief, but essentially, she slut-shamed me multiple times and blamed it on her mom.
2: Oh, my.
3: And brought me into all the issues she had with my best friend. I chose not to be her friend anymore in September because she was constantly asking me if I was mad at her and bringing me into her drama and other people. Now, I'm not asking for advice on being friends with her again. I just have an issue with her family. She has a huge family, probably 30 to 40 people that all go to my church. They all are really close, but secretly don't like each other.
2: Mm.
3: Because they're so close, when I stopped being her friend, they all knew by the next day.
2: Mm.
3: Her whole family hates me and are so influential in our church. I just recently joined, and other than this family, nobody has reached out to me. I'm going to be going on a trip with 12 people my age, including her and three of her cousins. How would you recommend I reach out to the other kids that will be on the trip and or reconnect with her just for the summer? Thank you, Katie.
2: So you're trying to do like a preventive move? You're afraid the gossip is going to get ahead of it? Are you trying to get ahead of the gossip? I'm not really sure. All I could say is, you know, just in a big, broad piece of advice, is you be positive, upbeat, a ray of sunshine. So when people do start gossiping about you, they're like, what are you talking about? That's not my experience with her. And that's the thing I've learned about when I read the Four Agreements many, many years ago about people being impeccable with their word. Like, if you've ever you're in high school and there's a graduating senior and you're getting ready to go into Miss Smith's class, you know, the next year, and they're like, oh, you're going to hate Miss Smith. She's so awful. She gives the hardest tests ever, and she's so mean, and da-da-da. You're going to walk in there already poisoned, mm-hmm. pre-poisoned towards that teacher. And so the same thing's happening. If people are gossiping about you, they're pre-poisoning people to think these things about you are true. But if you hit them with kindness and, you know, you're in a church and the love of God and stuff, you can't control how people feel about you or what they say about you behind your back, but you can, you know, hit them with the real you and let them see that it just doesn't compute. That's not my experience, and let your light shine. That's the best advice I could give. But if you're also in a church that is so controlled by one family that can manipulate and torment people and torture them and gossip about them, maybe we need to find another church.
3: Yeah.
2: You know, with a youth group that's not like that. When you've got 12 people and it's 4 out of the 12, a third of them are going to be in this camp of the ex-friend, that's tough. But, you know, I went to a large church and it was all I knew growing up too. And we had, you know, periods where I'm not talking to this one or I'm not talking to that one. And the next week you're all best friends
3: right.
2: again. But my only advice is just to be the best version of you. Don't gossip. Don't badmouth. And you know what? This too shall pass. You're going to be graduating, going off to college soon and having a whole new experience. So just hang in there.
3: All right. Another church one. Thank you for so much for your podcast. I love listening while I'm at work. Working out, doing mundane tasks. It makes going to the gym or mowing the yard something I enjoy.
2: Oh, I'm so glad.
3: Well, a little over a year ago, a good friend of mine from church found out that her husband was heavily involved in a porn addiction.
2: Oh.
3: To the point where he was reaching out to other people on Reddit and trying to arrange stuff for him and his wife.
2: He
3: even took naked pictures of his wife without her knowing as a way of, quote, advertisement.
2: Uh-uh.
3: My friend told me that they had discussed being in a threesome almost 20 years ago, but since then, they had become evangelical Christians and stepped away from that lifestyle. Well, fast forward to today, they are separated about 6 months ago and officially divorced 2 months ago.
2: Oh.
3: I still see him at church, and I'm uncertain how to act around him because he seems flippant about what he did, but is still friends with my husband. My husband and I came very close to getting divorced about 2 years ago, and he's the guy who helped us quite a bit through that season, so I'm torn about how to conduct myself around him. I'm furious and disgusted, but I can't forget the help he gave us 2 years ago. Also, another question, he's already getting remarried in about a month and invited my husband and I to the wedding. Remember, he's been divorced 2 months. I don't want to go at all. I think it's way too soon, and he never even spoke to his 4 children about remarrying before he proposed to this other woman. I think the whole situation is awful, and I don't support it at all. I think attending would be communicating that there's nothing wrong with what they're doing. So, in summary, do you have any advice for how to engage with him at church? And am I being a jerk for refusing to go to the wedding? And that's from Arlene.
2: Has nobody gone to the pastor and let him know what's going on?
3: this guy over here.
2: This is crazy. First of all, your friend needs to take some legal action to get her naked pictures removed.
3: Yeah, big time.
2: That's bad.
3: Can they kick
2: this
3: him
2: is
3: out
2: illegal.
3: Of the church?
2: Yeah. They can.
3: They can say we don't want.
2: They can. It depends on what level of church. Because I know in my old church, there's a biblical thing like where if somebody sinned against you, you go one on one. If it's not resolved, you take two or three witnesses with you. If it's still not resolved, you take it before the church. And if it's still not resolved, they are asked to leave the church. We love you. We'll pray for you, but you can't be communicating because that poison spreads.
3: Yeah.
2: The fact you've got this man addicted to porn who secretly took pictures of his wife and posted them. Mm-hmm. Those are out there. And the fact that
3: and
2: your
3: the
2: husband
3: and his children.
2: And this is nobody's told the pastor? I don't think it's necessarily
3: been the first step,
2: that's
3: right?
2: Not necessarily gossip. That's like the pastor needs to know what poison is happening in his church. And I'm really disappointed in your husband. But you know, men are just like, "Oh, it's just Bob. That's just Bob." I don't care how many nice things that Bob has done for you and your husband. What he did was had to be illegal. That's got to be illegal.
3: Oh, 100%.
2: I'd have a serious problem with your husband and all this, number one. That in fact that he even wants to support it. Because I don't want to rock the boat or whatever. But yeah, no, this man, this is bad. This is bad. What was she asking me? I don't even remember what she asked me.
3: Do you have any advice for how to engage with him at church? And
2: my first
3: and
2: thing is to go straight to the I'd go to the pastor.
3: And don't go to the wedding, first off.
2: No, absolutely not. Now, your husband's going to pitch a fit, say, well, then you go without me, honey. You got to draw a line in the sand, but you said you're dangerously close to getting divorced. Where's the morals here in all this? This is crazy. But, this is ridiculous. Churches, let me tell you, churches have some of the nastiest stuff going on behind the scenes. Affairs, porn, all this stuff going on. But it needs to, what the darkness needs to come into the light, and the pastor needs to know what's going on. That he's got, oh, is he going to be bringing his new wife around in the church
3: 100%.
2: Too? Where's your old girlfriend in all this? Is she not going to the church anymore? Are they all just, I don't understand. But I would not be supporting it. You don't have to, like, spit on him every time you see him, but I would have nothing to say to that man anymore. That's awful. I cannot believe the police or the pastor hasn't been involved in this, honestly.
3: Dear Kelly, you are the love expert.
2: I am.
3: I enjoy listening to your advice both on the radio and the podcast. I'm hoping to get some advice about a situation involving my children. For context, I've been married for 17 years and we have 3 kids who are 8, 11, and 14. All 3 are involved in a nationally known youth organization that has been around for over 100 years. They've been part of it for several years and our family has invested a lot of time, energy, and money into this program. About a year ago, my husband and I began noticing some concerning behavior from a few of the adult leaders.
2: Mm.
3: It made us uncomfortable, so we brought our concerns to the 2 main leaders. And after that conversation, I felt like I was completely disrespected as a parent. When they later learned that we were considering leaving the group, one of the leaders did sit down with us and discuss our concerns more seriously, and there has been some improvement since then. This mattered especially to our oldest because he has many friends there and is close to reaching the top rank in the program. Well, recently, however, our middle child told us they don't want to continue. They feel that many of the adult leaders are mean, and when things go wrong, the adults blame the kids instead of taking responsibility themselves. That concern is actually part of what we previously raised with leadership. What really struck me was that my child said that in their gut, the situation just feels wrong and something bad might eventually happen.
2: Mm.
3: I tried speaking with the leader of that particular group and explained my child wasn't comfortable working with some of the adult leaders, and the response I got was that my child needed to learn and get over it.
2: Mm.
3: As I'm writing this, the answer may already be becoming clearer to me, but I still really appreciate outside perspective. On one hand, we've invested years and a lot of money into this program, and I'm wondering if that's just the sunk cost fallacy making it harder to leave. On the other hand, I also believe in not quitting commitments just because something becomes difficult or uncomfortable. A part of me also worries that my middle child is simply feeding off my concerns, and if I have more a positive attitude, they will too. So my question is, what do we do now? Do I pull my kids out? Do we encourage them to push through because we made our commitment? Or is this one of those situations where listening to your child's instinct is more important? I've also spoken with several other parents who share similar concerns about the leadership being mean or overly harsh with the kids, but most of them don't say anything because they worry it will negatively affect their kids.
2: Mm.
3: I've considered escalating concerns to a higher level, but I'm almost certain that would alienate my kids with the leaders. And realistically, what would I even report? That my kids think some of the adults are mean? I don't have any evidence of any policy violations. I just really don't want to wake up one day and regret my decision. I really appreciate your perspective. Thanks, Anne.
2: Well, it's kind of hard to know. You know, I remember as a child going to my parents, there was some, and I don't need to go into specific details, but my parents didn't believe me. And later in life, they ended up apologizing to me because they believed an adult over me. And I was telling the truth. And that stung. That hurt. And so you really need to listen to the middle child, I think you said, was the one that voiced the concerns. And if they don't want to go back, don't make them go back. Because a lot of times, kids don't tell on adults for out of fear, fear of retaliation. Nobody will believe me, whatever. And you want to encourage your child to know that if they come to you, that you will, you know, keep the lines of communication open, that I will trust you, I will believe you. Now, you also have to be careful if you've got like a little manipulative little brat, you know, but it doesn't sound like that's the case. And there's already been problems that you've had to address with the leadership. I don't know what organization this is, but this just sounds like this ain't it. So I'm curious, are parents welcome at some of their meetings and events? Because if they're saying no, that's a problem.
3: Right?
2: So why don't you go see for yourself what's happening and bearing witness? And maybe if there are parents there, some of these problems wouldn't exist because they're not going to speak to your child or do certain things. There's a lot of religions that are way more legalistic. Like, I remember growing up, my church isn't like that anymore, but I had to sign a contract that I wouldn't listen to rock music. We weren't allowed to go to movies. I mean, some churches are real legalistic like that. And then you go to other churches and they have festivals on the front lawn where they serve wine. I mean, there's like, who's right, who's wrong? Well, you always think you're right, right? So, but I mean, maybe parents who are concerned need to be showing more of a presence at some of these events and activities. Right. Maybe volunteer. They need another more adult leadership. If you don't want to just walk away, volunteer. Become one of the leaders in it. You're like, oh, I don't have time. You know, well, what's it worth it to you? But again, if there are legitimate concerns, then if you've already taken it to, you said you already went and talked to the people at that level, and some adjustments were made, but now it seems like it's still not resolved, then go above their heads. What's wrong with that? These are your kids. At the end of the day, these are your kids, and you need to protect them at all costs. And so what if you lose your deposit or whatever?
3: Yeah.
2: And so what if you've already put in 5 years? That doesn't mean you just stick it out if it's hurting them and harming them. And also, I don't want them to end up being disillusioned by their relationship with God. Ultimately, I want them to, you know, because man can get in the way,
3: mm-hmm.
2: and, you know, putting our little foot in it, and men and women, we can screw it all up. And I don't want your kids to be disillusioned about who God is and what God's love means because they've got these mean people. Now, your kids could be extra sensitive and they're way out of line, but how do you know if you don't see it for yourself? So those are my suggestions. Get in that room, volunteer, whatever you have to do, audit whatever's going on. And if there's nothing going on, the church leaders and the teachers or whatever, they should be like, absolutely, come. The more the merrier. We'd love to have you. If they balk and say, no, we don't allow that, no, there's a problem there. If they don't want you there, that's even more reason to pull your kids out of there. Because if there's nothing going on, they should welcome you to come in and see what we do. We'd love to have you. Maybe you can get involved. We'd love it. We need more parents to get involved and care. That's the attitude you should get. So hopefully I said something in there that helped. I feel like I'm rambling a little bit today.
3: We had some serious letters today.
2: They were. And I feel like, you know, I feel like I ramble sometimes. Hopefully it was all right. Hopefully there were some little nuggets in there that will help. If not, I apologize. And I'll try.
3: We'll do it again next week.
2: I'll try again next week. That's the best I can do. I just appreciate that y'all keep coming back week after week. Because I know some podcasts are better than others. Trust me. I know.
3: Oh, yeah.
2: But I do know one thing. We started off on a great note. We had beautiful twin girls, Adeline, Iris, and Claire Valerie singing today's Love Letters to Kelly jingle. Thank you, Raisa, for sending those in. Please, if you want me to take a stab at your problem, I'd love to give it a try. I'll do better next week. I'm just going to go ahead and put that out in the universe. We need more letters, more jingle singers. Go to loveletterstokelly.com, and Robert and I will talk to you then.
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2: I'm sitting in my car. She comes out. 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And she's dressed comfortably, right? We get in the car and then she just screamed at me, "Pull over." We're in the middle of the highway. She hopped out. You know, a normal person would like keep the doors open so it could block them.
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2: 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So she won't be exposed. She didn't do that. She plopped on the highway in the shoulder with her legs open as if she was about to do a stretch. And it's just all suddenly huge puddle of urine is pulling underneath her with her clothes on.
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0: Morning Show on 106.1 Kiss FM. So the Rangers shut out the Astros 8-0 yesterday. Let's be honest. Yeah. This is what matters the most, is kicking the Astros' butt.
1: Yeah, now, that Texas rivalry, man.
0: They did avoid a sweep in Houston against the Astros, which is a good thing.
2: And the Rangers are in Denver tonight to begin a 3-game series against the Rockies. Hopefully they pack their heavy coats because there is a freeze watch in effect from late tonight through tomorrow morning and possible snow in the area mountains also.
0: Whoa.
1: Wow, 90 degrees to snow.
2: Yeah.
0: By the way, it is May, everybody. We are in May. It is spring. All right, let's check in with Amanda for your Kiss FM traffic update.
3: 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In Bridgerton, look out for an accident blocking through left lanes of 75 northbound at Brenner Road. In Fort Worth, look out for an accident reported on 35W northbound at 287 Decatur Cutoff. 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
2: 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And Arlington, look out for a new road layout on 20 westbound between 287 and Mansfield Highway. 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
2: 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In Fort Worth, look out for an accident blocking the right lane of 35W northbound at Alta Mesa Boulevard. And look out for an accident reported on 30 eastbound at Chapel Creek Boulevard. 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

0: Chat about a week ago, I sent out a photo and y'all called it a thirst trap. It really wasn't. It was just me. Basically, it was the same photo.
1: And the hot tub.
0: More or less, in the hot tub.
1: Yeah. So, seeing Al without a hat is like, it's like you're seeing him naked.
2: Do you know in any other company, that would be such an HR violation?
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2: 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Last week when he was posted up in the hot tub with his nipples just barely above the water.
1: What's wrong with that?
2: Kicking back. 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
2: From the Mullen and Mullen Injury Law Firm Traffic Center in Dallas, look out for an accident reported on Loop 12 northbound at 30. And Arlington, look out for a new road layout on 20 westbound between 287 and Mansfield Highway. I'm Amanda with your Kiss FM traffic update. 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

Just a reminder that Klay Thompson cheated on Megan Thee Stallion. Ugh, didn't mean to ruin your day. It is 106.1 KISS FM. Let's keep it going with Olivia Dean.

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0: 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I had it.

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So what are we doing? 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

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Lock your doors. Stay off the roads. It's here. It's happening. It is 106.1 Kiss FM. Storms moving their way into DFW. It's supposed to be a holiday weekend. We're supposed to be having fun. We're supposed to be on our boats. But it looks like, you know, the weather has other plans. So just be careful. Stay alert.

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1: Oh my gosh, I'm so excited. I did not think I was going to win. Thank you, I'm so excited.
0: Like, you never think you're going to win until you try and win. So make sure to be listening every hour on the hour. Just

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Like the butt crack. 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Who wrote this? I absolutely do not want to see your butt crack. Please keep it in your pants. It is 106.1 KISS FM, Dallas-Fort Worth's number one hit music station. 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
1: 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Okay, I'm talking minimal. You're going to open up 106.1 KISS FM on the iHeartRadio app, and then you're going to tap the red mic, and you're going to tell me your name. And tell me how bad you want to go to Disney. It is that easy. Your chance to win this trip to Disneyland for four. Do it now. You do not want to miss it.

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0: 4 times a year for the past 20 years. I don't know math, but that sounds like a lot of times. So listen, I hope you know you have a chance at winning a free trip to Disneyland, which I'm sure you've already gone a few times this year. But if you want to go for free, it's a trip for four. So you got to take your family. You're going to be staying at the Disneyland Resort, and you're even getting airfare from DFW. 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And then I need you to talk to me. 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And that is really, it's really that easy. Your chance to win this trip for four to Disneyland right this very second. Good luck.
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1: 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Roaches and storms. Anytime I see a roach, I can't. And anytime it storms, I freak out.
0: Roaches and storms is so random, but so true. If I see a roach even 10 feet away, I'm running. And storms couldn't agree more. And the fact that it's upon us this week, coming into the weekend. 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

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I'm addicted to getting you to California. 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You and three other people, a trip for four to Disneyland. 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But it's

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You know, just kind of bliss, whatever. It's 106.1 KISS FM, Somber, Homewrecker. Here we go.

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Just go on vacation now. 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

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And it's like, what are your actual intentions, Miguel? You know what I mean? 106.1 KISS FM. 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

0: 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Please tell me you do. You need it to get this trip. You're going to tap that little microphone, and you're going to send me your name. You're going to say it just like this.
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0: That's all you got to do. 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I'm trying to send you +3 on a trip to Cali Disneyland. 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